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0: Mostly cloudy skies tonight. Temperatures down around 63 in the overnight. Slight chance of a shower, then sunshine tomorrow. High near 83. Monday, back to work with sunshine. Temperatures in the low 80s.
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6: Mostly cloudy skies tonight. Temperatures down around 63 in the overnight. Slight chance of a shower. Then sunshine tomorrow. High near 83. Monday back to work with sunshine. Temperatures in the low 80s.
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2: Mostly cloudy skies tonight. Temperatures down around 63 in the overnight. Slight chance of a shower. Then sunshine tomorrow. High near 83. Monday, back to work with sunshine. Temperatures in the low 80s.
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6: Mostly cloudy skies tonight. Temperatures down around 63 in the overnight. Slight chance of a shower. Then sunshine tomorrow. High near 83. Monday, back to work with sunshine. Temperatures in the low 80s.
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6: Cloudy skies during the overnight. Slight chance of a shower out there in certain spots. Temperatures are in the low 60s. Then later on today, nice and sunny for your Sunday. High near 83. And for Monday, looking good. Sunshine and a high of 84.
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1: Cloudy skies during the overnight. Slight chance of a shower out there in certain spots. Temperatures are in the low 60s. Then later on today, nice and sunny for your Sunday. High near 83. And for Monday, looking good, sunshine and a high of 84.
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6: Cloudy skies during the overnight. Slight chance of a shower out there in certain spots. Temperatures are in the low 60s. Then later on today, nice and sunny for your Sunday. High near 83. And for Monday, looking good. Sunshine and a high of 84.
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2: Cloudy skies during the overnight. Slight chance of a shower out there in certain spots. Temperatures are in the low 60s. Then later on today, nice and sunny for your Sunday. High near 83. And for Monday, looking good. Sunshine and a high of 84.
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I might not give the answer that you want me to.

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3: Possibly wet Saturday, 56% chance of rain, 72 in the afternoon, clearer and warmer for Sunday, 77.
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0: As the bloody Civil War came to a close, slavery was formally abolished in the U.S. in 1865. With this amendment, many African Americans who were born into slavery in the South were free for the first time in their lives. Richard Toler was among this group. He was born around 1837 on a plantation in Lynchburg, Virginia. After the war, he went on to work as a blacksmith, stonemason, and carpenter, according to interview excerpts gathered by the Federal Writers Project.
1: It's a first-hand look at slavery. You know, we all learn about slavery, or most of us learn about slavery in schools and in high school, and it's oftentimes kind of couched in economic and political terms, but this is the first time I'd ever come across first-hand accounts, and I think that's its real value.
0: That's Richard Cahan, co-author of the book River of Blood, American Slavery from the People Who Lived It. The new release chronicles nearly 100 profiles of those that had been enslaved in the South. Each profile features a photo and a short excerpt from an interview with that person conducted by the Federal Writers Project during the late 1930s. The project was created by the federal government after the Civil War in an effort to capture the raw experiences of those formerly enslaved.
1: So this was about 70 years after the end of the Civil War, and the people that were interviewed were at least 70 if they were babies, but they were in their 80s and 90s, and even some were 100 years old, and they talked about their experiences and their thoughts. And one thing that's very unusual about this book is that we've used photographs, portraits of formerly enslaved people to go with their words so that you really get a sense of the power of their words and their pictures together.
0: The dozens of writers that made up the Federal Writers Project interviewed nearly 3,000 formerly enslaved men and women.
1: Most of the interviewers and most of the interviewer/photographers were white. And here these people were being asked by white people for the first time in their lives what they felt like, what they experienced. They were being honored and valued. And then at the end of this interview, they were being asked to pose for photographs. And I think that many of the 96 people who are on the book really took this moment to make a statement about their resilience and their pride. So many of them are pictured in, men were pictured in suits, but on the whole, people were just wearing what they were wearing. But they're always sitting up ramrod straight, or even if they have a cane, they're standing very stately. And I think they somehow, and I don't know how, understood the importance of both giving their testimony, which was essential, and being photographed.
0: One of the women interviewed and photographed was Mary Ann Burleson Patterson. She was born into slavery around 1840 in Louisiana and forcibly relocated to Texas after her and her mother were both sold to a slaveholder near Austin. At the time of her interview, she said that she doesn't know exactly how old she is, but she could be anywhere between 97 to 102 years old.
1: That picture of Mary Ann Burleson Patterson, it's a woman just standing with a hoe in front of her, and she's got on a long apron and very beautiful dress, and not dress, but work clothes. And she was born around 1840, so when she was interviewed, she was very close to 100 years old, and she's still hoeing the land.
0: Despite the horrors and hardships of slavery, Burleson Patterson went on to marry and raised 15 children on her family's farm. The Federal Writers Project found so many stories similar to hers. Stories of resilience, strength, and the will to start over again.
1: This one woman, Betty Simmons, was talking about how she was very glad that the Civil War ended when it did because the slaveholders were about to put her 3-year-old boy into the field. And she just wrote, "They took them young.

0: and Felix Haywood, another person, talked about how some African Americans, a few of them, most people stayed on the plantations, but a few wanted to move north. His words are so brilliant. He just wrote, they seemed to want to get closer to freedom so they'd know what it was, like it was a place or a city.
1: Many who were formerly enslaved remained in the South after the end of the Civil War and tried to find work nearby.
0: They had to start their new lives with absolutely nothing, and obviously with, in the South especially, so much hatred directed towards them. The end of the war was a very difficult moment for African Americans who had been enslaved. Very few could read or write because they were prohibited from reading and from owning writing instruments, and they weren't equipped to do much more than to live a life on a farm, a hardworking life on a farm. So at the end of the war, it was not surprising that many people, most people, stayed close to the plantation where they had been held or nearby, because oftentimes slaveholders agreed to pay them. It was a very small amount of money, but they agreed to pay them and also provide for their food and their housing. And it was a difficult choice to stay, I'm sure, on plantations, but I think that it was a choice that many people saw as a practical choice, especially after the first couple of years at the end of the Civil War.
1: But by the early 1900s, thousands started migrating north to cities including Chicago, Detroit, and New York in search of greater opportunities. They pushed onward in hopes of a better tomorrow. These words and portraits gathered from formerly enslaved men and women and cemented in history are vital to remembering this dark period in American history. To see some of the photos featured in the book River of Blood, American Slavery from the People Who Lived It, visit viewpointsradio.org. For more behind the scenes, check out Viewpoints Radio on Instagram, X, and Facebook. This segment originally aired in February 2020 and was written and produced by Amira Zaveri. Our studio manager is Jason Dickey. I'm Gary Price.
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0: anything else, we love an afternoon spent rooting for our team. If you're a parent and your child plays sports, you might be equally excited to root for your kid from the stands. After all, the world of youth sports can get extremely competitive. For some families, it's full of high stakes, big commitments, and can often feel like the highest highs and the lowest lows. And while it's great to show support and enthusiasm as parents, this drive to win can become all-consuming. You may be familiar with the mom or dad hovering on the sidelines and yelling at their kid or the referee, and in the moment thought, what is wrong with that person?
1: If you know me, I'm a very laid-back person, and I don't care that much about very many things. And I kind of tend to live by the Bill Murray maxim from the movie Meatballs, which is it just doesn't matter. But when my kid started playing hockey and getting pretty competitive about it, something happened to me that I didn't understand. It's kind of like the Hulk, you know? It started to change. And I was like, what the hell is going on?
0: That's Rich Cohen, a hockey dad and author of Pee-wee's Confessions of a Hockey Parent.
1: You cannot be objective about your kid. And that doesn't mean you always think your kid is the best. It also means you might think your kid is the worst. I always broke parents, hockey parents, sports parents, parents in general, into two kinds of groups. The one that could only see what their kid does right and can't see what their kid does wrong, and the one that can only see what their kid does wrong and can't see what their kid does right. And it's impossible to look at your child as if your child is not attached to you or is a stranger to you. And you might think you're doing it, but it can't be done.
0: In the book, he follows the ups and downs of being involved in his son's traveling hockey team, all the way from tryouts to the coveted end-of-the-season championship game.
1: During the whole process of tryouts, when he was a peewee, things were going on that seemed wrong to me and not fair, and I found myself caring so much and getting so upset that I called my sister and I said, what is happening to me? She's old, my big sister, and she has four kids. And she said, when something wrong is happening with your kids, it's not just like it's something you care about or something happening to someone's close to you. It's like it is you. That's what it feels like. And that's what I realized, which is with my son, I was going through all these things that I had gone through as a kid without even aware what was happening again.
0: Cohen grew up in the suburbs of Chicago and also played ice hockey when he was a kid. But he says the sport these days is drastically different from what it was back then, and not for the better. One thing that's completely changed, team tryouts.
1: They have these outside evaluators, and they come in and for tryouts, and they do two things. One is they judge the kids who are trying out on things that can be measured. So you can only judge on what can be measured, which is like speed, how sharply you turn, how you are on your inside edges, your outside edges, all these specific things to hockey that you can measure. And if you can't measure it, it's like it doesn't exist. And you see this in sports and society in general with testing, with the way people are judged, which is the most important things can't be measured. And so it's like they don't exist, and those kids who are the best often get left behind because you can only tell, you can only find those things much later, like at the end of a long tournament, in the fifth game, when your team is already eliminated but they're playing, which kid is still trying? Which kid is still out there working?
0: Qualities like perseverance, grit, and growth are often overlooked because outside evaluators are judging the kids based off what they see in the moment. Essentially, these people act as a buffer between the coach and the players.
1: The outside evaluators give the system, whatever the system is, a degree of plausible deniability, which is if you're a parent, you complain, they say, hey, it wasn't me. I didn't make the decision. It was made objectively by these outside evaluators.
0: Another modification is the role of private trainers. Parents will hire these expensive professionals, hoping that the extra coaching will boost their child's chances of getting picked. Cohen believes it unfairly tips the scale in favor of kids who come from money.
1: Normally, when I was a kid, or just not that long ago, you'd sign your kid up, your kid had a coach, the coach did the tryouts, chose the team, coached the kid. Now, you say, look, my kid's not being developed. They say, maybe you should go hire an outside instructor. And you find out that all of these kids also have their own private trainers, which they're kind of using without telling the other kids because everyone's competing against each other.

0: all these things that were included now, you have to pay for extra. Some kids get it. Some kids don't. Some kids don't even know what's going on. And the fact is, the kids that are truly gifted and want to do this, doesn't matter. They're going to do their thing and they're going to get through. But the kids who really can use the instruction, who aren't clued into the system, or whose parents aren't involved, are going to get left behind. And that's what I mean by the system breaking down.
1: For Cohen, the ultra-competitive nature of peewee hockey and many other youth sports has sucked up the joy of the game and replaced it with compulsive practice. Too often, parents try to fill in their children's schedules with mandatory ice time, hoping that the more hours they practice under guidance, the better they'll become. But whatever happened to the joy of playing sports as a kid?
0: When we were growing up, and you know, and the way people played hockey, just as one example forever, is you were practicing without knowing you were practicing. You were calling it playing. So in Glencoe, they would freeze over our park in the middle of town. You'd have like 8 or 9 games going simultaneously. In the winter, they just pour water on it. And we'd be playing from basically till we can get outside until the sun went down. Now, that would be among the 10,000 hours of practicing. But we didn't consider it that, and that's why we were able to do it.
1: Today, there are several helicopter hockey parents who try to outsmart the system so that their child has a leg up.
0: When I was growing up, the idea was if you were good, they would have you play with older kids. This idea is that if you want to get good, you play with younger kids. And as a result of that, a lot of parents, more and more, have tried to hold their kids back to play with younger kids to build their confidence and get more coaching. And that is a big change that I saw, which is the idea that what does it take to be better? Does it take to play with bigger people, better people, faster people, or should you put yourself in a situation where you're kind of a ringer? And those things, the amount of practice and the sort of very carefully placing your kid in a system where they can play a very particular role.
1: Cohen says that this maneuver is unfair to kids because it doesn't allow them to develop as players or as individuals in life.
0: Because ultimately, the seasons where you really grow as a person are the seasons where you struggle. And you're engineering a system for your kid where your kid won't struggle and where your kid won't lose. And anybody who's been alive for more than a few decades knows that you only really get better and only really learn when you struggle and you lose. The winning is the treat, you know? But the winning is just a celebration. You never, as my father also said, you never learn anything from winning. You only learn from losing. And it's from losing that you really learn to win. And that, see, when you try to engineer hockey so that can't happen, you kind of destroy what is probably the main value of youth sports, or one of them, which is not getting better at the sport and not preparing to play college hockey or something, but learning how to be part of a team, learning how to play a role on the team, learning how to lose, and that losing isn't the end of the world, that you can come back from it and come back from it stronger and quickly.
1: And yet, he admits his own faults as well. As a parent, he's struggled at times to maintain his composure or see the silver lining after a tough team loss.
0: This is really hard, you know, like I'm always questioning not just my son so much. I feel good about him. The one I feel bad about is myself, you know, like why am I getting caught up in this? Why do I care? And am I doing an injustice to this person or that person? And then you realize that being a decent person is a really hard thing.
1: It can be hard to keep your emotions in check when you're as heavily invested in the game as many parents are today. But in the end, it's important to act responsibly and set an example of how to deal with life's curveballs.
0: I always say to my kids, like, you got to draw a line. Like, there's some things you won't do and some things you won't say no matter what somebody does to you. And not because you don't want to hurt them, because you don't want to hurt yourself, you want to be a good person. I just think one thing I don't want to get lost is how rewarding this experience is. And one of the best things about youth sports and all these things is actually the relationship with the other parents, because that's all my friends now.
1: You can read about the triumphs, the struggles, and the exploding popularity of kids' competitive hockey in Rich Cohen's book, Peewees, Confessions of a Hockey Parent, available now online and in bookstores. You can learn more about all of our past guests by visiting our website at viewpointsradio.org. 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This story originally aired in January 2021 and was written and produced by Polly Hansen. Our executive producer is Amira Zaveri. Our studio manager is Jason Dickey. I'm Marty Peterson.

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8: This is Viewpoints Explained. I'm Ebony McMorris. Every summer, the same warning returns. Never leave a child alone in a parked car. But the danger isn't just about someone running into a store and losing track of time. It's about how quickly a car can turn into a burning oven, even on a day that doesn't feel super hot. According to the CDC, the temperature inside can jump nearly 20 degrees in just 10 minutes. Cracking a window doesn't help slow this down. And for children, the risk is greater because their bodies heat up much faster than grown adults. In just a short time, a child's core body temperature can get too high and heat stroke can set in. If it keeps rising, it can be fatal. The National Highway Traffic Safety Administration reports that more than 1,000 children in the U.S. have died this way over the last 25 years. In many cases, it's not because a parent decides to leave a child in their car. More than half of child hot car deaths happen when they're mistakenly forgotten. Others occur when a child climbs into an unlocked car unsupervised and can't get out. To prevent this, experts recommend building in small backups, like always putting your phone or bag in the back seat as a reminder. Also, ask your child's school or provider to call if they don't arrive when they normally would. Lastly, always keep parked cars locked when not in use. If you see a child alone in a locked car, call 911 right away. Don't spend those first few moments looking around trying to find who they came with or attempting to get into the car. That can be sorted out after help is on the way. That's Viewpoints Explained for this week. More in a moment.

Welcome to Culture Crash, where we examine what's new and old in entertainment. Much has been made of last year's pop girl renaissance, with huge breakthroughs coming from Chappell Roan and Sabrina Carpenter, plus continued dominance from Taylor Swift, Billie Eilish, Olivia Rodrigo, and Ariana Grande. But there has also been another renaissance of female alternative pop rock artists releasing hits of their own. For instance, 2024 saw Clairo release her third album called Charm, full of soft rock and jazzy pop tunes. At just 26 years old, Clairo already has an impressive library of music to her name, and she just recently earned her first Grammy nomination. With songs like Juna and Add Up My Love, Clairo proves that rich production and a 70s-inspired sound still works even into the 2020s. Suki Waterhouse's album, Memoir of a Sparkle Muffin, is a modern indie pop rock album full of catchy choruses and deeply vulnerable lyrics. Songs like OMG, Super Sad, and Blackout Drunk are perfect sing-alongs for spring afternoon and pair nicely with 80s pop like the music of Kate Bush. And finally, The Last Dinner Party is an indie rock band from London with 5 members and 0 men. Their album, Prelude to Ecstasy, explicitly explores the female gaze, with one of their biggest songs even titled The Feminine Urge.

0: dark, dramatic, and full of Baroque pop with shades of ABBA and David Bowie, The Last Dinner Party is definitely an act to watch moving forward. Claro's Charm, Suki Waterhouse's Memoir of a Sparkle Muffin, and The Last Dinner Party's Prelude to Ecstasy are all available now. I'm Evan Rook.
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14: 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They still have room for participants, organizations, businesses, and volunteers. 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
4: Scientific research is necessary for the advancement of society, but none of it would be possible without funding. And though the American government funds many projects, private companies and nonprofit organizations are the other main contributors. While it's necessary to fuel research, it can lead to some harmful results. In fact, Susan Greenhall's book, Soda Science: Making the World Safe for Coca-Cola, reveals how companies can influence the very research they fund. She says it's especially obvious when we look at the American diet.
8: Nutrition research has a long history of working intimately with industry. So for them, the idea that we need to push industry away is rather upsetting and disturbing and unacceptable. But what we need is better guidelines to address the kinds of relationships that are developed between industry and science and make sure that they're actually implemented.
4: Greenhall is an anthropologist and professor of Chinese Studies Emerita at Harvard University. She spent the last decade unraveling one specific case of industry influence within research, which involves the beverage giant Coca-Cola. While it's no secret now that sugary drinks contribute to weight gain, there was a time when Coke and other companies were successful at distracting the public from the true problem. To do this, they became intimately involved with exercise and nutrition research. In 1978, a top executive at Coca-Cola created the International Life Sciences Institute, or ILSI, a global nonprofit organization that published studies on nutrition and food safety.
8: And the first thing it did was get caffeine, which is a major component of caffeinated sodas. Most of our sodas are caffeinated. That's why they give us this vim and vigor. But way back in the 1970s, ILSI worked to get caffeine registered as general.

0: Generally recognized as safe, GRAS. And so then nobody could come and criticize Coke for having too much caffeine. ILSEE was the perfect organization to help with the obesity problem.
1: The 1980s is often seen as the start of America's obesity epidemic. And though scientists had begun to research the issue, the NIH only labeled it as a disease in 1998. And the Surgeon General's call to action to prevent obesity didn't come until 2001.
0: And of course, the food industry, the soda industry, has been monitoring, is constantly monitoring the environment for threats to its profits. So the soda industry was way ahead of everybody else when it came to obesity. And in 1999, ILSEE organized a meeting of CEOs of the top dozen or so food companies to sit down and strategize, how are we going to deal with this problem of rising obesity?
1: By this time, public health specialists were saying how harmful sugary drinks can be and began promoting the idea of a soda tax, similar to the ones placed on cigarettes. So at this secret meeting of CEOs, which only came to light in 2013, the initial idea to protect profits was for the soda industry to run a national public health program that focused on improving diet and increasing exercise.
0: The CEO said, no way, we're not touching our food recipes, anything about our food business. They already work perfectly, but we'll go with the exercise program. So in that meeting, ILSEE decided that its only option, because ILSEE is funded by the food industry, the only option in the obesity question is to promote exercise. And so starting at that moment, scientists associated with ILSEE began working out a science, creating a science that started with a conclusion. Exercise is the answer. And then over the next few years, they built on it. They added more concepts, they added data, they added hypotheses, all geared towards supporting the preordained conclusion that exercise was the answer.
1: Which has had widespread, lasting effects. However, industry-friendly science is nothing new. In fact, a 2023 paper in JAMA Network Open reveals that industry involvement was very common in the 600 most cited clinical trials published after 2018, and the conclusions often favored the study's sponsor. However, it's not always nefarious, and in most cases, this type of funding is a necessary part of research. But Greenhall's book digs into the ways factual data can be manipulated to favor a certain industry. In the case of Coca-Cola's obesity problem, she calls it soda science.
0: And its aim is not to find the best answer to the obesity problem. Its aim is to address the obesity question while being sure to protect profits on sugary sodas. There are many, many more. In fact, every research by public health specialists shows that every single industry that manufactures a product that's harmful to human health or the environment creates a science to protect that product, protect it from lawsuits, and to protect it from critical public health scholars who might want to look into its problems. It's pretty phenomenal.
1: Industries do this by using product defense firms. They employ scientists, engineers, lawyers, and public relations experts, all to keep products from being recognized as harmful.
0: And their goal is to work for companies that want this kind of distorted science that will protect their profits from critique. The big ones, there may be a handful, maybe 5 to 10 big product defense firms in the U.S.
1: And they're smart, because though Coke was influencing science to only look at how a lack of exercise is feeding into the obesity crisis, the data wasn't wrong. The research that was funded was still valuable, so is it really such a bad thing if we still got all of this knowledge on one side of the issue? Greenhall says that's the argument ILSEE used as justification.
0: They said, well, everybody's studying dietary sources of obesity. So we're going to do something else. We're going to look at exercise. And so in a way, that's good. But on the other hand, what we really need is research that studies both diet and exercise within the same framework, within the same experiments, so we can see the relative importance of each one. Another downside of just studying exercise is that, especially when the scientists are very influential scientists,

0: then readers of the scientific literature are those who are reading their newspapers, and they see articles focusing on the work of these famous scientists, and they only focus on exercise. They think, wow, exercise must be really important.
1: And though we've established that industry-funded research is extremely common, Greenhall wonders why so many prominent scientists willingly worked for such one-sided evidence.
0: What they did is they argued that we in the field of nutrition science, we need to work

0: So, over the years, through treating the question of soda taxes as a kind of taboo, these scientists never wrote about it in their articles, then they spread the idea that soda taxes were not necessary.
1: In 2007, a group of academic and industry investigators set out to solve the issue of scientific integrity and conflicts of interest in industry-funded research. However, this work was financially supported through educational grants from 10 of the biggest food companies, including Coca-Cola. The group settled on a list of 8 principles that Greenhalgh says can be deceiving.
0: If you take a close look at them, you see that they're not very binding, that they cover the easy issues, but they don't cover the difficult issues. Yes, we must learn to live with them, but we also need much better guidelines on how to make it happen in a way that's going to be ethical.
1: The rest of the world became familiar with this morally corrupt science in 2015 when Coca-Cola was outed for giving millions of dollars to a nonprofit that pushed the narrative that exercise can offset a bad diet. By this time, science had already proven that in reality, physical activity has a very minimal impact on weight, and a healthy lifestyle is mostly dictated by our diet.
0: Coke really was criticized by the public, by experts, by governmental people. So Coke drafted a whole new set of guidelines for how it was going to contribute to solving the obesity epidemic. In its new guidelines, it said it's not going to fund exercise, it's going to fund wellness projects. And it said that Coke itself will not give 50% or more for the funding for any one project.
1: But even after the scandal, Coke continues to be one of the world's largest beverage manufacturers.
0: We have short memories, but my bottom line is the industry has so much money, and so much of that money has been used to develop marketing strategies that work everywhere around the world, including, of course, in this country. And this field of science and the governmental public health community has just no way to compete with that. We just have to keep pointing out where problems exist, and we've had the wool pulled over our eyes, and try to keep that message in the public's eyes.
1: Greenhalgh's book, Soda Science: Making the World Safe for Coca-Cola, is available now wherever books are sold. You can find more information about Susan Greenhalgh and all of our guests on our website, radiohealthjournal.org. This segment originally aired in February 2025. Our executive producer is Amira Zavery. I'm Kristen Farah.
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2: Whether you love hiking or are a restaurant enthusiast, many of us are familiar with mushrooms. But while black and white truffles are widely coveted, they pale in comparison to the accomplishments of their cousins. In fact, some of our most important medications are made using fungi.
6: The antibiotics are made by fungi, penicillins, cephalosporins, and a drug that many of the listeners will be using, which is the statins to lower cholesterol. These are made by fungi. They're natural products. The fungi just makes them, and we don't even understand why they make them, but we find them very helpful.
2: That's Dr. Arturo Casadevall, microbiologist and infectious disease expert at Johns Hopkins Bloomberg School of Public Health. He says fungi are fascinating because they create so many different products. the ones most people

0: people are familiar with are hallucinogens like LSD.
1: Why would a fungus be making hallucinogens? You know, we don't really understand that. Is it so when an animal eats it, they get a hallucination and they don't eat the fungus again? We don't know, but they're remarkable in the number of molecules that they have. And some of these molecules are very powerful, from lowering your cholesterol to treating infections to giving you a bad trip.
0: Casa Duval says there's a lot we don't know about this kingdom. Even the pronunciation differs between communities. Experts estimate that we've documented about 10% of all fungal species that exist. Still, the little we do know of adds up to around 150,000 different types of fungus. This kingdom is extremely resilient. In fact, Casa Duval says that they tend to thrive even when everything else is devastated. Major catastrophes in Earth's history, like mass extinctions of plants and animals, have been immediately followed by a fungal bloom.
1: For example, when the meteorite killed the dinosaurs, the Earth was devastated, and there was a lot of plant matter. And it is now known that all that matter, you know, led to a major fungal bloom. So one of the paradoxes is that the fungi do well when everything does poorly. They can, because they tend to live on dead matter.
0: Which wouldn't be such a terrifying prospect if they weren't also adapting to be able to live inside us humans.
1: Most people worry about viruses. They worry about bacteria. They worry about malaria when they travel. But you don't hear people saying, I'm really worried about getting a fungal disease. They may worry about getting athlete's foot. They may worry about getting a nail infection. But people don't walk around worried that they're going to be brought down by a fungal disease unless they're immunocompromised. And the question is, why? What makes you so special? After all, the fungi are killing the frogs, the bats, they're killing a lot of animals out there. And it turns out the bats are resistant in the summer when they're hot. But in the winter, they hibernate. And when their temperature drops, they become susceptible. So we're getting a tremendous amount of protection just walking around at our body temperature. Our body temperature keeps out most of the fungal kingdom. The fungal kingdom simply cannot tolerate it.
0: Casa Duval's lab studied about 4,000 fungal species in order to find out at what temperature they could no longer grow. It turns out that many fungi do really well up until 30 degrees Celsius or 86 degrees Fahrenheit.
1: And that makes sense. The fungi live in the forest. But once you get above 30 degrees, the number of species drop dramatically with every degree. So by the time you get to 37 degrees, that's the centigrade or 98 degrees Fahrenheit, really about 6% of all fungal species could grow, which means that we could keep out more than 90% by just being at our temperature. So we don't think about it, but our temperature is really, it's a major defense mechanism.
0: And not just a deterrent, but possibly a major factor keeping us at the top of the food chain. Casa Duval would go as far as to argue that it's our body temperature that's allowed humanity to flourish.
1: Why are we here, the dominant animals, and why didn't we get a second reptilian age? You know, why didn't, for example, the reptiles recolonize the planet and you would have had reptiles all over again? And I have argued that it's our temperature. The fact that we are warm keeps out most of the fungal kingdom. We don't think about it. We walk through the day at 37 degrees or 98 degrees Fahrenheit, and yet that's enough to keep it. And I've argued that that fungal bloom selected for the small mammals. The small mammals had an advantage. So in that cataclysm, you had the small mammals reproduce more. And when the skies clear and the earth recovered, there were a lot more of them. And that's how we ended up with everything from whales to monkeys to us.
0: This is the reason we haven't had to worry about a fungal pandemic like the one depicted in HBO's hit show, The Last of Us. Fungi has had no reason to evolve to withstand our body temperature, but with global warming causing the Earth's ambient temperature to rise, Casa Duval thinks we should be paying more attention to this threat.
1: Growing at higher temperatures has downsides. You know, there's more damage as a result of replicative processes. It's a stressful environment. But if you're living in the ground, if you're living in the forest, and the world is getting warmer, you really have two choices. You can die or you can adapt. So imagine an organism that can only grow, let's use the Fahrenheit scale, 93 degrees. And now we're getting all these summers in which there are days in which the temperature is going off to over 100 degrees. that organism is going to have to adapt.

0: after die. As it adapts, it will gain the capacity then to grow at 94, 95, 96, maybe 98 degrees. Then you're no longer protected.
1: A fungal pandemic would create unique challenges that we haven't seen before. Since certain species can produce hallucinogens, we could run into an illness that influences our thoughts and actions. There's currently a fungus found in rainforest that infects ants and essentially turns them into zombies to carry out its will.
0: It turns out that they climb up the tree and they die, and then this fungus puts out a fruiting body, which is like a little mushroom, a little thing that you see, and this thing just bursts. And by bursting on top of the tree, it showers the spores and it spreads. So they get a lot more dispersal than rather than if it did it on the ground.
1: Interestingly enough, there are a few cases throughout human history where we can see the effects of a fungal toxin. There are reports that during the Middle Ages in England, rye bread was contaminated with a type of fungus that causes convulsions, pain, and hallucinations. Thankfully, Costa Duval says that our scientists are as prepared as possible with the current research. Still, the fungi kingdom is vast and largely unexplored, meaning that a devastating surprise could be right around the corner.
0: It's an enormous kingdom, 6 million plus species, and everyone is different, and everyone will present new challenges. So we do have drugs. If we were confronted with a fungal emergency, I think that humanity has resources. We're not defenseless. But I think that if you want to continue to prepare, the best insurance is do more science. Learn more about this kingdom, because the more you know, the more you're likely to be prepared for the unknown.
1: His book, What If Fungi Win, is available now wherever books are sold. You can find more information about Dr. Arturo Costa Duval and all of our guests on our website, radiohealthjournal.org. For more behind the scenes, follow Radio Health Journal on Facebook, Instagram, and X. Our writer-producer is Kristen Farah. Our production manager is Jason Dickey. I'm Greg Johnson.
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11: Medical notes this week. Internal swelling in the female reproductive tract may be a hidden cause of infertility. Embryos are highly sensitive to environmental stressors like inflammation. New research in the journal Science Advances has found a correlation between low levels of progesterone and increased inflammation. These findings could

0: could pave the way for new treatments targeting inflammation-related fertility issues. Do you ever wish you could look at life a little differently? A new app could help you do this by tweaking your personality. New research in Nature Scientific Reports focuses on how users can enhance their natural curiosity to boost daily motivation. The app asks users to make small but intentional changes in their routines, like listening to a new podcast or experimenting with a new recipe. The researchers say that fostering this trait is important because curiosity directly contributes to positive life outcomes. Not all meditations are created equally. Mindfulness can help calm anxiety, but new research shows that specific strategies are better at treating different kinds of anxiety. An anxious, wandering mind needs a different calming approach than a racing heart or sweating hands. The research is published in the journal Neuroscience and Biobehavioral Reviews. And finally, fathers interact differently with sons and daughters. A study published in Behavioral Neuroscience shows that men with daughters are more attentive to their crying child. They also sing more often and are more likely to use emotional language. The fathers of sons use words more associated with power and achievement, like best, win, and super. The researchers say it's important for knowing how parents subconsciously interact with their kids. And that's Medical Notes this week. I'm Mayan Vosta-Betancourt.
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Good morning. Acoustic Sunrise is on. I'm Finn. I played B-sides and rarities, cover songs, live tracks, stripped-down favorites, and laid-back classics. We're headed to the corner of the musical map where Neil Finn is hanging out, down under, New Zealand, to be precise.

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0: Long Island's home for music lovers, 92.9 and 96.9 EHM. That song debuted in a commercial for an iPod, if you remember that. Feist giving us 1, 2, 3, 4. Allison from Elvis Costello played. Neil Finn did Throw Your Arms Around Me. And Key West Intermezzo, I Saw You First from John Mellencamp is how we started Acoustic Sunrise on this Sunday. Della Mitri and the Rolling Stones are next.
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0: I felt like a hillbilly for a minute there. 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

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Good morning, I'm Finn. If you'd like to communicate, we could do so via email today. I'm Finn at WEHM.com. John Mayer puts his own personal touch on the Police classic right now. It's Message in a Bottle on Acoustic Sunrise.

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Shelby Lynn performed this live at one point in time, and we got a special recording for you to hear. It's Gotta Get Back now.

0: The Acoustic Sunrise Library, that was Graham Nash giving us A Better Life. So You Want to Be a Rock and Roll Star from Roger McGuinn played. Shelby Lynn did Gotta Get Back. It was Bullet with Butterfly Wings performed in an acoustic style from the Smashing Pumpkins before that. John Mayer did Message in a Bottle. One Headlight from the Wallflowers was in there. Rolling Stones did Dead Flowers. And Tell Her This from Delamitri is how we started the long set of EHM Music. Joss Stone and Badfinger take us to 8 o'clock next.
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Good morning, I'm Finn with Acoustic Sunrise. I play B-sides and rarities, cover songs, live tracks, stripped-down favorites, and laid-back classics. This is one of such classics from Bruce Springsteen. 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

been warped by the rain, driven by the snow, and drunk and dirty, don't you know, and I'm still willing. I was out on the road, late at night, seen my pretty Alice in every headlight. Alice, Dallas, Alice.

0: Long Island's home for music lovers, 92.9 and 96.9 EHM. Paradise Is There was the name of the Tiger Lily re-release that Natalie Merchant put out last year. She rearranged some songs and added some things, and we just heard Wonder from that collection of music. Willen from Little Feat played, Bruce Springsteen did Johnny 99, and The Cure started the set with Just Like Heaven. Paul Simon and Jeff Lynne are next.
1: Are you ready for a memorable...

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92.9 and 96.9 EHM. Suffering from tuberculosis, Cat Stevens wasn't sure what was going to happen next in his career. It turns out this is what happens next. A minute and 36 seconds of a song called The Wind.

0: Long Island's home for music lovers, 92.9 and 96.9 EHM. My grandmother probably would have said, you know, it really takes some chutzpah to cover Jimi Hendrix. Michael Kiwanuka gave it his best shot. We just heard May This Be Love. Ziggy Stardust from David Bowie played. U2 was in the set with Every Breaking Wave. Come a Long Way from Michelle Schacht was in there. Cat Stevens gave us The Wind. It was Foolish Love from Rufus Wainwright before that. Jeff Lynne's Telephone Line played. And Paul Simon started everything off with Homeless. There's one more hour of stripped down favorites and laid back classics coming. Creedence Clearwater Revival and Guster are next.
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Good morning. Acoustic Sunrise is on. I'm Finn. I play B-sides and rarities, cover songs, live tracks, stripped-down favorites, and laid-back classics. I'm not a linguist, but I think this next song could be translated into either Spanish or French. Jill Sobule's on now with Que Sera Sera.

0: Long Island's home for music lovers, 92.9 and 96.9 EHM. Lore has it Gary Clark Sr. was a used car salesman in the Appalachia region of the United States. His son, Gary Clark Jr., had a way about him and was very talented at playing music. Sr. would take Jr. to all the bars and nightclubs Jr. couldn't get into on his own, and the rest is history. We just heard Ain't Messin' Around from Gary Clark Jr. Squeeze was in their set with Is That Love, Que Sera Sera from Jill Sobiel played, and Bruce Coburn started everything off with If I Had a Rocket Launcher. There's more coming from David Gray and Bonnie Raitt next.
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The Replacements paying homage to architecture with Skyway now.

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Old 97's frontman, Rhett Miller, together with Black Prairie on a song for Amy in Amagansett.

0: Long Island's home for music lovers, 92.9 or 96.9 EHM. Another live recording on Acoustic Sunrise today. That was Brandi Carlile doing Helplessly Hoping. High Time from Jerry Garcia was in our set. It was Rhett Miller and Black Prairie together on California Stars. All I Want from Glenn Phillips and Toad the Wet Sprocket played. The Replacements did Skyway. It was Back in the World from David Gray. Bonnie Raitt did Finest Lovin' Man. And Seven Turns from the Allman Brothers is how we started everything off. Acoustic Sunrise is back next Saturday morning at 7 a.m. We'll have some other stripped-down favorites and laid-back classics sprinkled in over the course of the day today. But for now, the Beatles and the Shins take us to 10 o'clock next.
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0: 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How's it going? I'm Finn. You can reach me via email today, finn at wehm.com. A perfect road trip summer song is on now from Johnny Cash. It's I've Been Everywhere.
1: I was toting my pack along the dusty Winnemucca Road when along came a semi with a high-end canvas-covered load. 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

Rexburg, Gravelburg, Colorado, Ellensburg, Rexburg, Vicksburg, Eldorado, Larimore, Atmore, Havistall, Chattanooga, Chasta, Nebraska, Alaska, Opelika, Baraboo, Waterloo, Kalamazoo, Kansas City, Sioux City, Cedar City, Dodge City, what a

0: Long Island's home for music lovers, 92.9 and 96.9 EHM. Jack Antonoff has famously made music for Taylor Swift in the past. You might not be familiar with his band. His band is called Bleachers, and that's what we just heard. You and Forever, the new song from Jack Antonoff and Bleachers. Toots and the Maytals in the set with Do the Reggae. It was I've Been Everywhere from Johnny Cash that played, and Depeche Mode was at the top of the 10 o'clock hour singing Policy of Truth. 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Talking Heads and Amy Mann are next.
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92.9 or 96.9 EHM. They call themselves Cardinals, not to be confused with Ryan Adams and the Cardinals, or the soul act from the 1960s known as the Cardinals. These guys have new music out. It's called Barbed Wire.

0: Long Island's home for music lovers, 92.9 and 96.9 HM. Chris Stapleton, clearly a heavy hitter on the Mumford & Sons' most recent release called Prize Fighter. Together, they gave us a song called Here. It's the end of the world as we know it from REM played. Cardinals gave us Barbed Wire. Bob Dylan in the set with I Want You. Jack White sang That's How I'm Feeling. Swamp from Talking Heads played, and Amy Mann started the long set with Save Me. Feist and Van Morrison will take us to 11 o'clock next.
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They were a supergroup of sorts back in the mid-90s. They call themselves Golden Smog. They're on now with The

0: Long Island's home for music lovers, 92.9 and 96.9 EHM. Not a tall man, but a talented man. That's Beck giving us Ride Lonesome and New Music in the New Music Bin. Someday Never Comes from John Fogerty played, Golden Smog did V, and Blood and Roses from the Smithereens is how we started the 11 o'clock hour. The Mavericks and Pretenders are the next steps on our musical journey. Thanks for joining us.
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Camp is coming to play Forest Hill Stadium July 26. Couple shows overseas before we get there. In the meantime, we'll hear their music. It's Mistakes on EHM.

0: Long Island's home for music lovers, 92.9 or 96.9 EHM. It's kind of a head-scratcher. How have the Rolling Stones been at it this long, right? The new album is coming out. Yeah, I said it. The new album is coming out in just a couple of weeks. In the Stars, the preview track from the Rolling Stones that we just heard. The Clash gave us Rock to Casbah. It was the Rebounder doing Sunset Vision. Going Down to Laurel from Steve Forward played Camp. Sang Mistakes, Message of Love from the Pretenders played, and the Mavericks started everything off with Dance the Night Away. It's been a pleasure hanging with you. My name's Finn. Vinnie Marino's in next.
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0: 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New there from Brandi Carlile, Life on the Run. David Bowie before that from the Young Americans album Fame. Matthew Sweet, I've Been Waiting. Lyle Lovett, If I Had a Boat. Regina Spektor, Fidelity. And Traffic, Dear Mr. Fantasy. I'm Vinnie Marino. 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

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You're in the middle of another long set of EHM music for Brad in Yaphank, Vance Joy.

0: Long Island's home for music lovers, 92.9 and 96.9 EHM. That is new from Weezer. We Might As Well Be Stranger. Their new one's called The Gold Album. That fits in with all the other colors. It'll be out on August 21st. Marshall Crenshaw before that, Someday Someway. Chet Faker, This Time For Real. Some ska from The Specials, Concrete Jungle. Vance Joy, Riptide. Police, King of Pain. And Counting Crows, Round Here. Round here is EHM weather. Cloudy today, we could get a shower or thunderstorm this afternoon, high 74. Tonight, partly cloudy, down to 60. For tomorrow, partly cloudy, high around 80. Tomorrow night, partly cloudy, low of 61. And for Tuesday, cloudy, high of 76. I'm Vinnie Marino in the next long set of EHM music, Velvet Underground, Oasis, and Paul McCartney and Wings on 92.9 and 96.9 EHM.
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You're in the middle of another long set of EHM music for Julie in Ronkonkoma, Oasis.

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0: Long Island's home for music lovers, 92.9 and 96.9 EHM. That new one from Kacey Musgraves, Dry Spell. Her latest album is called Middle of Nowhere. Paul McCartney and Wings, Band on the Run. Oasis, Supersonic from their debut album, Definitely Maybe. Usually with most bands, their debut album is absolutely great and the follow-up, not so good. Not the case with Oasis. What's the Story, Morning Glory? Just as good, if not better, than Definitely Maybe. Tom Petty and the Heartbreakers, Into the Great Wide Open. Coldplay, God Put a Smile Upon Your Face. And Velvet Underground, Rock and Roll. I'm Vinny Marino. 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

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You're in the middle of another long set of EHM music for Stevie and Kutchog, Soccer Mommy.

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Long Island's home for music lovers, 92.9 and 96.9 EHM. New from the Tedeschi Trucks band, that's Future Soul, which is also the title of their new album, The Cure, Close to Me. Robert Smith is featured on the upcoming Rolling Stones album. You won't hear him sing, but he does play guitar.

0: on a song called Divine Intervention. Father John Misty before that, The Old Law. Warren Zevon, A Certain Girl, first done by Ernie K. Doe, and then The Yardbirds. Soccer Mommy with Shotgun, Squeeze an Hourglass, and You Two, Mysterious Ways. EHM weather, cloudy today, high 74. Tonight, partly cloudy, down to 60. Tomorrow, partly cloudy, high around 80. Tomorrow night, yep, partly cloudy, low down to 61. And for Tuesday, cloudy early on, then partly cloudy later in the day, high of 76. I'm Vinnie Marino. In the next long set of EHM music, Red Hot Chili Peppers, Prince, and REM on 92.9 and 96.9 EHM.
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0: 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Something new there, Tom Odell hanging out with the Lumineers. Can old lovers just be friends? The Cars before that, Let's Go, REM from the Man on the Moon soundtrack, The Great Beyond, Prince, Raspberry Beret, Red Hot Chili Peppers, The Zephyr Song, and Bruce Springsteen, Growing Up. I'm Vinny Marino. 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

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You're in the middle of another long set of EHM music for Hope, and I'm against it. Noah Kahn.

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This long set of EHM music continues for Evelyn in Southampton, Bahamas. I got

Long Island's home for music lovers, 92.9 and 96.9 EHM. New from Goose, Good to Be. The band's new album is called Big Modern. Madness before that, Our House, Bahamas All the Time. Bahamas is the band name used by the Finnish-Canadian singer-songwriter. He also plays guitar, Eefi Jurvanen. The Kinks before that with an extra long song title, Nothing in the World Can Stop Me Worrying About That Girl. Noah Kahan, The Great Divide, David Byrne, Dirty Old Town, and the Cranberries, Dreams. EHM weather, cloudy today, maybe a shower or a thunderstorm, high 74. Tonight, partly cloudy, down to 60. For Monday, partly cloudy, high near 80. Monday night, partly to mostly cloudy, low 61. And for Tuesday, cloudy, high of 76. I'm Vinnie Marino in the next long set of EHM music, Pink Floyd, Grateful Dead, and The Beatles on 92.9 and 96.9.

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You're in the middle of another long set of EHM music for Al in Aquabog, Ben Folk.

0: 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New from the Revivalists, Heart Stop. Their new album, Get It Honest, will be out on July 24th. Beatles before that, All You Need Is Love. This past Thursday was World Beatles Day, celebrating the live broadcast of that song in 1967. Over 400 million people were said to have watched that. It was the first satellite-delivered TV program. And John wrote the song especially for that event. Ben Folds 5, Battle of Who Could Care Less, The Grateful Dead, Touch of Grey, Belle and Sebastian, I Want the World to Stop, and Pink Floyd, Wish You Were Here. I'm Vinnie Marino, and it's officially summer. If I ever go to the beach, I really have to cover up. I'm so pale, I don't tan, I explode. And if that's the case for you too, you should probably put on a t-shirt while you're at the beach. 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

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You're in the middle of another long set of EHM music for Elaine in Patchogue, Chuck Prophet.

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0: 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New one from Death Cab for Cutie, Riptides. The band's new album is out now. It's called I Built You a Tower. Patti Smith, before that, People Have the Power. Langhorne Smith, Rock and Roll. On the latest edition of Conan O'Brien's podcast, which you can also watch on YouTube, he is wearing a Langhorne Slim t-shirt. Bob Marley and the Wailers before that, Trenchtown Rock, Chuck Prophet, First Came the Thunder, Edie Brickell and New Bohemians, Circle and Cake, The Distance. EHM weather tonight, partly cloudy, down to 60. For tomorrow, partly cloudy, high near 80. Tomorrow night, yep, partly cloudy, down to 61. And for Tuesday, cloudy early on, then partly cloudy later in the day, high of 76. That's going to do it for me, Vinny Marino. Have a great week. I will speak to you next Saturday. Jared's up next. We'll get him started with another long set of EHM music, including Elvis Costello, Pulp, and the Velvet Underground on 92.9 and 96.9 EHM.
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Well, hello again. Jared Anderson checking in with you. Hope you're doing great. Last weekend of June 2026. Hope it's going to be a good one. Looks a little drier today than it did yesterday, so I'm excited about that. Get outdoors a little bit, enjoy some summertime, and listen to some good tunes together here. Thanks for being part of it. Let's keep it going. This is the band Pulp with a 1995 song called Common People.

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0: Long Island's home for music lovers, 92.9 and 96.9 EHM. Johnny Blue Skies and the Dark Clouds. New music right there. It's called Situation. Sweet Jane from Velvet Underground. Before that, Common People by Pulp. Accidents Will Happen from Elvis Costello. We played Rachel Yamagata's Worn Me Down. And Eric Clapton, Steve Winwood teaming up for Can't Find My Way Home. 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And good luck. That is a great event. Going to be great again this year. The band on the way, ELO, Noah Kahan, and much more coming up. 92.9 and 96.9 EHM.
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Sasami Ashworth was born in Bronxville. She has since moved out to L.A., but I think we can still claim her as a local, hopefully. Here's Sasami with Make It Right.

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A new one from U2, here's Song of the Future.

0: Long Island's home for music lovers, 92.9 and 96.98. I'm Jared. He is Noah. Noah Kahn right there off of The Great Divide, his new album that is Doors. Talk of the Town from The Pretenders. Before that, we played a new one from U2, Song of the Future. Can't Get It Out of My Head from Electric Light Orchestra. Sasami's Make It Right. 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Let's check your Long Island weather forecast. Low temperature tonight will drop down to the mid-60s. Partly cloudy for the rest of the day, it looks like. And then a lot of sunshine tomorrow. Good day to escape and soak up some sun if you can bail out of work a little bit tomorrow afternoon. 83 degrees per our projected high right now, and lows falling into the upper 60s. Tuesday, partly cloudy and a high in the low 80s. Another long set right around the corner. CCR are a part of it. The Beatles coming up, Tracy Chapman, and more. 92.9 and 96.9
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The Beatles in less than 5 minutes. Here's Folk Implosion before we get there with Chained to the Moon.

0: Long Island's home for music lovers, 92.9 and 96.9 EHM. I know I've mentioned it a few times, but man, do I love that collaboration. Chris Stapleton and Mumford & Sons. The Beatles brought us A Hard Day's Night, Chained to the Moon from Folk Implosion. Heard Tracy Chapman's Fast Car. We did the Kooks with She Moves in Her Own Way. And Creedence Clearwater Revival's Up Around the Bend. 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Nathaniel Rateliff and the Night Sweats. We'll get to one from Wolf Alice and a lot of good stuff straight ahead right here. Thanks for being here. 92.9 and 96.9 EHM.
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92.9 and 96.9 EHM World Cup rolling along. The Canadians playing earlier today. Tomorrow you got Brazil and Japan. Netherlands and Morocco play. Germany plays tomorrow too. So games continue to roll along. It's been a lot of fun. Even if you're not a huge soccer fan or a sports fan, I think a lot of people have enjoyed seeing the reaction of people coming to the United States, having a great time with this. It's been kind of a worldwide party. The Great American Sleepover, they're calling it. I love it. Here's Nathaniel Rateliff in the Night Sweats with Face Down in the Moment.

92.9 and 96.9 EHM. Chelsea in Port Jefferson reached out just a couple of seconds ago and asked for Jesse Wells, a new one. I will get that queued up and ready to go for you here. Give me 7 or 8 minutes for that, Chelsea. Thank you for the request. Let's do one from Wolf Alice before we can get to that, though. This is their latest. It's called White Horses.

0: Long Island's home for music lovers, 92.9 and 96.9 EHM. He's Jesse Wells. That's his latest, "Won't You Come Out Tonight?" That was a request for Chelsea in Port Jeff. Thank you. Sting, "If You Love Somebody, Set Them Free." We heard Wolf Alice, "White Horses." Get a Rhythm from NRBQ. Nathaniel Rateliff and the Night Sweats brought us Face Down in the Moment. You heard No Myth from Michael Penn and Daughter by Pearl Jam. I'm Jared Anderson. Happy Sunday. Hope it's been great so far. Let's check your weather across Long Island. Upper 70s was our high today. We'll drop down into the middle 60s, partly cloudy through the rest of the day. Tomorrow, mostly sunny and a high temperature, about 83 degrees we're looking at tomorrow. Looks really nice and warm. Tuesday, low 80s, partly cloudy skies. Looks like a great start to your week. Iggy Pop on the way. You'll hear Wilco, you'll hear the Black Crows, and a lot more. 92.9 and 96.9 EHM.
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3: 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He's mid-50s, second wife, new kid. The guy wants a lifestyle change. "I can do a lot for you out there," he says. Buzz pretends it's the first time he's heard that pitch. Still, he listens. He knows the guy's dealership in Nassau County. They move a lot of cars. Then the guy says he's heard Buzz is a stickler for honesty. Buzz explains that Buzz Chew Chevy Cadillac, they don't use cute

0: tricks like bait and switch, voodoo financing, or imaginary rebates. Maybe it's old school, Buzz says, but he believes it's not a good deal unless both sides are satisfied. And that actually works, the guy asks. 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

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I'm Jared. All right, I'll give you two choices here. You can vote either way. I can talk for the entire remaining part of the hour and just continue to go on, or we can play 1 hour nonstop EHM music. I'm being told it's unanimous. We'll get back to the music. Here are the Black Crowes. This is Hotel Illness on EHM.

Long Island's home for music lovers, 92.9 and 96.9 EHM. Us Three, that's Cool Cats. They've got a new album out in October. Van Morrison, These Dreams of You, Hotel Illness from the Black Crowes. We played the Talking Heads, and She Was, Wilco, and Feast, You and I, Iggy Pop, Lust for Life in that set. Real quick, we're going to remind you that Paul Simon, the legend, Paul Simon, coming to Forest Hill Stadium in Queens, July 9th. 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Here's Fiona Apple. 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

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Bruce Hornsby will be part of the Great South Bay Music Festival this July. Here he is with his latest. This is Indigo Park.

92.9 and 96.9 EHM. What a weekend for Toy Story 5, by far number one at the box office. Obsession, Disclosure Day, Scary Movie, and Masters of the Universe hanging out in the top five. Backrooms just getting left outside of the top five after they'd been in it for quite a while. Here's Spoon from 2014. This is Do You.

0: Long Island's home for music lovers, 92.9 and 96.9 AM. New from Jack White, that's called Dollar Bill. His new album comes out July 10th. It'll be called Frozen Charlotte. Looking forward to hearing more. John Hyatt's Cry Love, I'll Be You by The Replacements. We played Do You from Spoon, Tangerine from Led Zeppelin, Bruce Hornsby's new one, Indigo Park. He's coming to the Great South Bay Music Festival. David Bowie, Ashes to Ashes, and Shadowboxer from Fiona Apple. Taking a look at your Long Island weather forecast, your low tonight down around 65 degrees, partly cloudy skies through the rest of the evening. Tomorrow warming up, nice and sunny, high around 83, lows in the upper 60s. Tuesday will be in the low 80s, partly cloudy skies. Looks like a really nice start to the week. Jackson Browne is on the way in seconds. You'll hear REM. You'll hear one from the Beach Boys, too. 92.9 and 96.9 EHM.
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92.9 and 96.9 EHM. We are just getting started on another 1 hour long set of EHM music, keeping things moving with Primal Scream. This one came out in 1991. It's called Moving On Up.

Long Island's home for music lovers, 92.9 and 96.9 EHM. She is Grace Potter. Great new one. It's called Love Me Not from the album Trespasser. God Only Knows by the Beach Boys. Heard Moving On Up from Primal Scream. Romeo and Juliet, the song from Dire Straits. REM, Imitation of Life, and Running On Empty from Jackson Browne. I mentioned a little bit ago that Bruce Hornsby, part of the Great South Bay Music Festival, this returns to Shorefront Park in Patchogue July 23rd through the 26th. 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

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Starts with the EHM Breakfast Show with Harry. 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

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Here's Buffalo Traffic Jam. 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

0: Long Island's home for music lovers, 92.9 and 96.9 EHM. She's Brandi Carlile, that's Life on the Run. Neil Young, Rockin' in the Free World, heard Buffalo Traffic Jam, Fool's Gold. Robert Palmer, Sneakin' Sally Through the Alley. The Head and the Heart, Rhythm and Blues, Blues Before and After from the Smithereens and Blind Melon's No Rain in that set. Let's check your Long Island weather forecast. Low tonight will drop down to about 65 degrees, very pleasant, partly cloudy skies. Tomorrow, nice and sunny, a high around 83. Tuesday, partly cloudy, high temp in the low 80s. Looks like a great start to your week. Hope you enjoy it. Have a great rest of your night and a great week ahead. I'll chat with you next weekend, 4th of July, the next time I'll chat with you. I'm Jared Anderson. Thanks for hanging out. Have a great, safe week ahead, and we'll kick off another long set of EHM music in seconds. Elvis Costello's on the way, The Counting Crows, B.B. 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
2: Back Monday morning with more tickets for Paul Simon, a quiet celebration. We've got passes to give away for Thursday, July 9th at Forest Hill Stadium in Queens. 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